0: Tristan Beasel.
1: Woo!
0: Austin Cochran.
1: Woo!
0: In his semester debut.
1: Yes.
0: And once again, joining us, Joey Viracola.
2: Let's go.
0: Oh, yeah. Love to see Joey back. Love to have you back here, Joey.
2: Love to be back.
0: And how are we doing?
2: I am in misery.
0: Why is that? I wonder why.
2: The Packers have no offensive line and got almost 500 yards of offense put on their head by the red team.
3: Womp, womp.
2: and the Cubs got bounced yesterday. They are terrible. But J.J. McCarthy is no longer in my division, so I am happy.
3: I don't know why you'd be happy.
0: Yeah. He's terrible.
2: He brings down the division by being in my division, so now he can go be a
0: easy
2: giant.
0: Win
3: but he's
0: for
3: a free
0: you.
3: Win for
0: that's
3: you.
0: The one, that's the one win maybe the Packers
4: should
0: have got.
4: All right, get his name right, first and foremost. It's hashtag nine, not J.J. McCarthy.
2: Oh, it's hashtag nine?
4: Yes.
2: I'm not with the culture. I'm sorry. I'm getting
0: well, actually, he's not going to be number nine because his number's taken.
4: I think he's 18.
3: He's 18 now.
4: Hashtag so. Nine times two.
0: Okay.
3: Nine second team.
4: Yes, nine squared.
0: That nine is not squared. Nine.
4: Nine, that's nine,
0: nine times squared. Nine.
4: I am a broadcasting major, not a math major, for a reason. I said this many of times. I think on a couple broadcasts, actually, but no. Yeah.
0: And as we talk about not being math majors, being broadcasting majors, we broadcast a variety of sports here on 90.5 WASU, but let's talk about all App State sports. For the Mountaineer Minute. You know what song I like to use. The Mountaineer Minute, where we do a little recap of all App State sports, or mostly just what's on the future ahead for today. Soccer is at James Madison on Thursday. Field hockey has some more action with Ball State at home on Friday. And men's and women's cross-country has the Fire Tower Project this Friday. Along with volleyball versus Coastal at Holmes, where myself and Jacob Pearsall will be the ESPN Plus commentators for the Friday game, but they are facing off Saturday as well. Saturday and Sunday, tennis has the Mountaineer Hidden Duel. There is a lot of events. Joey, let's go with you. Talk with us about this Fire Tower project.
3: Okay, so I have to admit, I don't know too much about the actual meet itself, but I know that it is going to more than likely be a pretty strong showing for the Mountaineers once again. We have a pretty good field that we're going to have showing up. One of the big names, Virginia Tech, will be here. A couple conference foes. I know JMU is going to be participating. But I think that it'll be a good overall meet. It's going to be an evening meet, which I have not had since I took over cross country. It's been two very, very early mornings for me. So it'll be a nice change of pace to sleep in a little bit. I expect for our men to have the typical three in the front. I think Derek Waite, Noah Martinson, and potentially Thomas Wazowski will lead the pack like they have for the first two meets. And with the women's side, I think that they're going to have a pretty tight cluster, which they have been doing a very good job on. Typically led by Josie Jackson. I believe last week it was Ashby Williams. Transfer Baylor Wolf has been really, really good in her first couple meets as a Mountaineer so far. And I've noticed that both teams have improved through both meets so far, so hopefully they will take a step forward with it as well.
0: And what other sport other than cross country are you most excited for?
3: Honestly, volleyball. Mm-hmm. I think that my favorite sport to work for the school is typically volleyball with the stats and everything. I like how fast-paced it is, like the energy it brings, and there doesn't have to be a big crowd for those girls to hype each other up, to have fun, get locked in, get in the zone, and I've seen what they can do. I'm not too well with the names, if I'm being completely honest, but I know number zero. I can't remember her name, save the life of me. She had came back from injury in the tournament that we hosted, I believe, 3 weeks ago. And quite literally won us the match in her first game back. I think she had like 17 kills or something crazy like that.
0: Bro, you know a sport's insane when they call a point a kill, bro.
3: Yeah.
0: Oh, my gosh.
3: Just smack straight down.
0: Yeah, dude, smack straight down. Volleyball is intense. Like, the speed of how these men and women hit the volleyball is insane. It's like... Like, even I watched a little bit of a TV show about volleyball, and it just seems hard from, like, an animated standpoint. But watching it from a

0: life standpoint, they make it so much harder than it looks.
1: And I think I talked about it last time I was on here, but like doing the stats for it, oh my goodness gracious. I have to verbally say every single action that happened in that point for every single point and not get a single one wrong.
0: Yeah, I can imagine.
1: But it's so really fun. Hectic. It's so fun. It's so interactive. It is truly a blessing that I get the opportunity to do the things that I do.
0: Yeah, working in sports is magnificent. We're all glad that we have opportunities to be involved in sports one way or another. But Austin, what are you most excited for when it comes to future Vap State sports?
2: You know what I love? I love myself some Mac-tion. We play Ball State in a Mac game. I love we are in the Mac for field hockey. I just love the Mac in general. So, big Mac guy, excited for Mac football. But, field hockey's been pretty good this season, so I think Ball State will be a good test. Abby's got North Carolina coming up here. Excuse me there for a second. Coming up at the end of the month, so I'm very excited for that one and really excited for this Ball State matchup. First conference game, if I'm not mistaken?
0: It is the second.
2: Second.
0: Bellarmine.
2: Bellarmine, yeah. I forgot, but Bellarmine is also in the Mac.
0: What about you, Tristan?
3: As much as I love some Mac-tion, I absolutely love this soccer team.
0: Yeah.
3: And we're going up against JM who?
0: You.
3: JM who?
2: JM Pooh?
3: Something like that, yeah. And
1: oh, JM Pooh.
3: But I just also love that. I also loved the run that this women's soccer team has been on since the start of the season.
0: Yeah.
3: And watching those girls in person when they played Georgia State was certainly one of the top experiences I had, because when Ellie Garrison scored that header, the bench erupted and the crowd did too. And for a sport that doesn't get as much attention in the high country, it's good to see that soccer has some hardcore fans there.
1: It's been a pretty historic calendar year for our sports in general, I feel like.
0: Yeah.
1: Just for like, real. Like even just like conference standing wise. I know baseball had their best finish in conference.
0: Beating NC State.
1: Yeah, too. I know that track and field back in the spring had their best finish in conference history. And I know that soccer, now on their longest unbeaten streak in program history, it's been a phenomenal last 6 months of calendar year for the Mountaineer sports.
3: I'd like to add that wrestling did wrestling things as well.
1: Yeah, that's kind of a given, though.
0: I love wrestling. But yeah, it's unfortunate that soccer has to go against JM. But we're going to take a tiny bit of a break here on Sports Wrap on 90.5 WASU, where some kind people speak some nice things about the radio station. But stay tuned, 90.5 WASU, boom!
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0: Caleb Sandstrom, what a guy he is. The Sandman.
3: Oh, I love hearing that opening riff to Enter Sandman. I love it so much. That just fired me up, boys.
2: Oh, yeah. I'm fired up!
0: But get ready to get fired down, because the MLB playoffs are underway and the Cubs aren't in it. And it has been...
1: Hey, okay. At least y'all made the playoffs.
3: Okay, no. Yeah. But with the historic offensive season that this team has had, the fact that we got swept by the Padres is disgusting. I would have been okay if the offense popped off and the bullpen did nothing, because I'm used to that. We started 27-14 or 27-12 to start the season. I am almost 100% positive we went 500 the rest of the way. We played 500 baseball for the rest

0: most of the way. I am upset.
1: And didn't win a playoff game.
2: But PCA is still my MVP. I love my Pookie Bear. Hit 280, 45 home runs, 40 stolen bases.
1: A lot of swag.
2: A lot of swag. He's so drippy. I love him so much. He's your MVP and mine, Mr. Peter Crow Armstrong.
3: Mr. Drake May is my MVP. But wrong sport.
4: You know who else throws meatballs? Dylan Lee, the Braves reliever.
1: You know who also throws meatballs? The entire Angels bullpen.
4: Yes.
1: It was almost poetic that we lost 100 games this year and Art Moreno's final season as the owner. Almost poetic. Now,
3: poetic justice.
1: I wish we wouldn't have, but it could be a cool story to tell in the future. Yeah, he owned the team for blah, blah, blah, blah, blah. They sucked, blah, blah, blah, blah, blah. Here's our Cinderella story. Maybe it will be next year's White Sox.
2: No, speaking of the White Sox, I mean,
1: my goodness.
2: What an absolute turnaround. Honestly, one of the biggest sports stories of the year.
1: The Murataki.
2: Murakami?
1: Murakami, yeah. Sorry. Minnetonka.
2: When I heard he was coming stateside, I was like, okay, whoever gets him is going to be bolstering a playoff team. I did not expect that team to be the Chicago White Sox.
1: No. Did you hear the rumors he was thinking about going to the Angels?
2: Yeah.
1: I would have felt so
2: Ohtani probably talked him out of it, low-key.
1: Yeah. There's no low-key about that. He absolutely he said, do not go over there,
2: like,
1: gang. No.
2: Like, Sasaki just came over. Yamamoto came over. Murakami came over. There's so many guys going over in Japan and playing NPB ball that we're going to get an influx of Japanese talent. And we're not just talking about Ichiro or Hideki Matsui anymore or Koji Yohara anymore. Mm-mm. We're talking about guys that can pummel a baseball.
3: Dude, high school baseball in Japan basically pro. Have you guys seen the crowds that high school baseball gets in Japan?
4: We were talking about that on the closer today. We do an old man baseball segment. I forgot the player's name for the life of me. But we had talked about he had played in the high school tournament over there. Forgot the name of it. Correct me. Someone get that for me. But no, we were just talking about that. It took 2 minutes just to talk about the insanity, just how awesome it is over there for it.
3: Yeah, like baseball over there has to be so stressful. Because, like, imagine you got to go to history, math. You got to take, like, 2 hours of PE. Then you got to go in a stadium of 60,000 people.
1: It basically looks like a World Series.
3: It's your entire crowd. Everyone knows you personally, too. And people who don't know you, if you do bad, and you, like, let's say, like, if you're a pitcher, and you throw an absolute meatball in the bottom of the 10th inning, and it's a walk-off home run, people are going to remember your name as the guy who gave off a home run. It's insane. Look,
2: and Japan's got more guys coming over. Hiromu Ito and Teriyaki Soto are both coming over.
1: Oh, yeah.
3: Yeah.
2: And Soto's getting interest from the Mets, Yankees, Dodgers, and Phillies ahead of his posting. And Ito's going to be coming along this winter, too. So, again, just two more Japanese guys that are going to be coming over here and lighting it up, in my opinion.
3: Oh, yeah.
1: Phenomenal ball player. That's all that matters.
3: Oh, yeah.
2: And Murakami sure is one heck of a ball player. I mean,
3: of course he does it when fantasy season's over.
4: Yeah.
3: Like, I have him on my fantasy, and I had to bench him. I had to.
2: He got hurt early on, which kind of derailed him a little bit. He got hurt early on, lost most of his season, but he came back and still mashed baseballs. I mean, again, we don't see, outside of Shohei Ohtani, maybe a guy that can come over and do something like that. I mean, sure, the average wasn't there. He hit 207 just above the Mendoza line. But 35 home runs and 77, almost 100 RBI, that's, for a rookie, one of the most insane stat lines I've ever seen. It's just a shame that Kevin McGonigal had to go and have one of, if not the greatest rookie seasons in all professional baseball.
1: Can I shout out Angels pitcher Walbert?

0: Robert Urania ended up finishing, I believe, with a, I want to say like a 2.7 ERA. I'm pulling it up right now. He had a 2.97 ERA in about 150 innings pitched as a rookie.
1: That's not bad.
0: With a 99 mile an hour sinker and one of the top rated changeups in the entire MLB this year.
2: If he can limit his ERA and even sub three for most pitchers is decent.
0: Yeah.
2: He could be a top 50 pitcher in baseball with that ERA. But when Jacob Mizorowski's going out there posting sub two seasons and 250 almost 300 strikeouts.
0: He's all right at baseball, I guess.
2: I guess he's all right at baseball. I think he's gonna be one of, if not the biggest reasons that the Brewers go far in this postseason.
1: The Brewers are winning the World Series. I'm calling it right now.
2: I'm telling you they're not. It's the Milwaukee Brewers. They can't have anything over there.
1: I know.
3: What are they going to do? Christian Yelich is going to go like 0-for-7 again?
2: You mean newly minted captain Christian Yelich?
3: Newly minted unk Christian Yelich?
2: Literally.
1: Well, he's not washed.
2: Well, yeah. If you look at it from this perspective, if the Dodgers heavy hitters don't come to play, I'm specifically talking about Kyle Tucker, the Brewers have a chance. Now, you take a look at the rest of the NL side of the bracket here. You got Padres, Brewers, Dodgers versus the winner of the Braves Philly series. The Dodgers are being taken to five by whichever team wins that series.
0: There's a very good chance of this happening.
2: The Brewers are getting ran over. Or not getting ran over. They're running over San Diego.
1: Yeah.
0: I'm not so sure about that.
1: I think they win four, but it's a close four. I said this in the closer earlier, but like, I know I'm plugging the closer all the time, but we did film an record an episode today, so.
2: I mean, sure, it can be a close four-game series, but still, I think between the hitting and the pitching the Brewers have, they are the best team in the National League for a reason.
3: I think the Yankees are going to win, and I think they can. Imagine Yankees versus the Brewers or Dodgers, who cares? Bottom of the ninth, you hear a pinch hitter. Uh-oh, who is it? Big Mike Stanton at the plate. He is hitting a Stantonian blast all the way to the 401 at the right field. Bam, home run, saves the day.
2: Look, and Aaron Judge
3: comes and hugs him as high as he can. Okay.
2: I still don't think that there's a better a better postseason hitter of our generation.
3: Hatterberg.
2: That's
3: not postseason.
2: Then maybe a mix of Shohei and Freddie Freeman. We still haven't seen a guy hit Freddie's clutch gene.
1: Yeah.
2: If the entire rest of that Yankees team got around Big Mike in those years that he was performing really well, I'm looking at 2021 specifically.
3: I love Big Mike.
2: His titanium hamstrings are going to be popping out.
3: Hey, he was doing agility practice before the game.
1: Can he run
3: like
1: the gym? Question: can he run?
3: He was doing some agility. He can jog.
0: Hey, that's better than walking.
3: He's not there to run. Okay, yeah. He's there to hit bombs and home runs. If he doesn't hit a home run, it's going to be a single.
2: it
3: doesn't matter if it goes straight down the line; it's going to be a single.
2: And the big thing for me with this Yankees team, it's just the healthiness of their lineup. Judge is still relatively questionable. Stanton might as well be a bronze statue of how many injuries he's had, but you guys have the talent. You got George Lombard Jr., you got Ben Rice, Austin Wells.
3: I love George Lombard Jr. Give Spencer Jones the starting job over Trent Grisham, bro. I'm a Trent Grisham hater.
2: Please, I'm tired
3: of
2: seeing
3: Trent. He's so short, he's so stubby, he can't run.
0: Now that you're saying something about how healthy the lineup is, they're going to get hurt. You're just jinxing it now, I feel like.
3: Like, Trent Grisham is, like, so replaceable. And Aaron Boone, it's not Aaron Boone's fault. He believes in people way too long.
0: He's too stubborn.
2: I'm looking at Anthony Volpe.
3: Volpe
1: played okay in this series.
3: Yeah, I loved him in this series.
0: He sucks.
3: When he plays second base, he is a terrible shortstop. His hitting was never the problem. It's his fielding that was god-awful, and who knew putting the guy that can't throw far accurately at second would be the issue. Problem solved. Putting him in at lefties when Jazz can't hit a lefty to save his life, and put Anthony Volpe in at second. I would have thought that would have been a solid.

0: But no, Aaron Boone says, "No, we're he's gonna go to shortstop, and Trent Grisham, we're gonna go to short. We're gonna keep Spencer Jones at DH."
1: Somebody brought it up. If Aaron Boone didn't have that home run in the early 2000s, is he the coach today?
2: No,
1: for the Yankees.
3: No, probably not.
2: He's riding that home run to death, and Cashman won't fire him because he's boys with Boone.
0: Well, Cashman's gonna basically the owner of the team, but let's not get to that. Let's talk about the predictions. As we're on the topic of the Yankees, the Rays, they're doing really well. They're doing they're probably the front runners other than the Yankees.
2: They are.
0: But I'm kidding. But the Yankees are predicted to lose against the Rays, and I hope close if they do lose. But the Rays are really good. A lot of key pieces.
2: I think the Tampa Bay Rays are going to ride Chandler Simpson to Kingdom Come. I think the Yankees overall might have the better roster. They just haven't been healthy. I think this is a very close five-game series, but I am going to take the Rays in this one just based off of talent and based off of their pitching.
0: And just to recap, the Braves-Phillies are fighting right now as we speak. Austin, can you give a little bit of a
1: Series update right or game update?
0: Game update.
1: Middle of the first, Schwarber got a single, and Harper struck out, Turner struck out. Well, Turner pop-flied out, and Boehm lined out. So, middle of the first. Braves have Ray Kerr on the mound, who has barely played this year.
0: Dude, talk about your rookie pitcher last game that absolutely fumbled the bag, dude. He was doing so good.
1: Well, Didier Fuentes.
0: He struck out Kyle Schwarber.
1: He did.
0: Grounded out Bryce Harper, which is great. All he needed was one more pitch. That sequence was amazing. It was an outside sweeper that was an absolute bloop. And after that, he gave a home run, then the bloop. And after that, he was just broken.
1: Yeah, no, I still don't understand
0: what. I liked him. He was a good pitcher.
1: Yeah, no, Didier Fuentes is a good pitcher. I was kind of harsh on him today on the closer because I was still mad. I was like, he just had an okay season. Because Caleb was like, oh, he had an awesome season. He had an okay. But no, he did have a really good season.
0: He's a rookie, right?
1: He's a rookie. This is his rookie season, but he played a little bit last year. But I think it's his first full year in the big leagues. But I think he's fine. It's been a lot because we're going to use a lot of arms tonight. The Braves will use a lot of arms tonight.
0: You see him again going out late in like the seventh or eighth inning?
1: Maybe. I just don't
0: know.
1: Fifth. We're going to see Bryce Elder activated off the IR and pitch an inning tonight.
2: Did Sale pitch yesterday?
0: He pitched game one.
1: If Walt is crazy enough, we might see Chris Sale tonight.
0: I would not be surprised. They've done it before.
1: Yeah, I'd throw
3: it's also
1: Sale.
3: Chris Sale.
1: Well, it's Chris Sale. Yeah, like, yeah. No, it's your season on the line. No, I use Sale as my setup man. I honestly trust Rysel in the ninth. If you have a lead, Rysel go in this game.
3: I miss him so much as an Angel.
1: Chris, go get us a good inning.
2: Well, looking at least whoever comes out of this Braves-Philly series, if you have no arms, you're losing at least the first two games.
0: Matt Olson's so old.
2: And
0: Matt Olson's like so old.
2: I can't help it. I can't help it but to say that the Dodgers are going to win whoever comes out of this series.
3: I think Dodgers may sweep it, honestly.
2: They might.
3: I only say this because, again, health and energy. I know that it was a really long stretch or long run down the stretch for the Phillies. And if they do come away with this victory, which, Austin, for your mental sake and a lot of the other people who we have here, I hope that the Braves do win. But if the Phillies win, I think they will get swept by the Dodgers. If the Braves win, I think the Braves will steal one. But the Dodgers will win pretty handily besides that, just because they haven't had to stress or to worry about positioning and standings and all this whatnot basically the entire year.
2: When they're automatically on paper 110-win ball club.
3: Yeah.
1: Yeah.
3: Like you don't have to. You win 100 games, and it's a down year. Like.
1: Yeah.
3: So, I mean, and they've got the talent, they've got the rotation, they've got the bats. It's just a matter of, will it all click at the same time? And I know that has been an issue with them in the past in the playoffs, where they get to the postseason, their top guys don't click very well. One starts playing bad, they seem to all start playing bad. So I think it's a matter of, can they ride that wave of momentum that they could potentially carry? And if not, can the Braves or Phillies capitalize on it? Because if the Dodgers even show a sort of sign of life, that series is over relatively fast.
2: And I think the series that's standing out to me the most right now is this White Sox Guardian series, because that might be the only true coin flip we have.
0: I miss the Cleveland Indians.
3: I just want Joe Adele to have a good playoff series. God, I miss Joe Adele
2: Look,
3: so
2: dude,
3: much.
2: Look, dude, just give me a big Christmas clutch nuke, and I will die a happy man. But I do think that between the story and the momentum that the White Sox are riding on right now and this Guardians team, I just think that this might be a coin flip based on, A, it's the AL Central. The White Sox missed out on the division by a game. And whoever wins this series is probably getting smoked out by the winner of the Yankees-Rays series. I would love for the White Sox to make a deep run, mainly, even though it pains me to say as a Cubs fan. I just love the story that they bet on. And who doesn't love a good sports story?
3: It could be like the Texas Rangers of, what was it, 2021?
2: 23.
3: Yeah, my years are always so wrong.
1: They won.
3: Right, they just missed the playoff, miss. Wild card, World Series, missed. And that just kind of is the vibe that I'm getting from this White Sox team. Really bad the year prior, got a couple of really big additions, and then a couple of their younger guys stepped up and filled very important roles, and they just did what they had to do to win.
2: You know who this team reminds me of? The 2019 Nationals. A very young team, a team that came out of nowhere.
0: Boo, Juan Soto. Boo.
2: Took out the best teams in baseball en route to a world championship, and took out an Astros team at the peak of their powers. When they still had Gerrit Cole, when they still had Justin Verlander.
3: Cheaters.
2: And yes, they cheated.
0: The Astros cheated.
2: But still, an Astros team at the peak of their powers.
0: The Astros cheated. For everyone who doesn't know, the Astros cheated.
3: Cheaters.
0: They had a TV in their locker room behind the dugout, and it was a very active TV. They actually demanded the TV be in there every single game, and they would hit a trash can and watch the catcher signals. And Aroldis Chapman knew it instantly. Well, from that walk-off home run.
2: I still think, though, that if this White Sox team makes it past the Guardians and they get either the Yankees or the Rays coming off of a strong 5-game series, they have a shot. And in baseball, a shot is all you need. Look at the 2014 Royals.
3: I mean, honestly, if you make the playoffs in baseball, you have a shot, regardless, in my opinion.
2: Unless you're in the NL.
3: Yeah. If you make the playoffs in the AL, you always have a chance to make a run, I feel.
0: Yeah, 100%. And let's talk about the Yankees versus the Rays. Who are some key players in this series, and what are your predictions? Who wants to go first? You go first, Tristan.
2: I think the biggest one for the Rays is Junior Caballero and Chandler Simpson.
0: Definitely not Wander Franco.
2: Definitely.
0: But continue along, Tristan.
2: No, I think that the youth of the Tampa Bay Rays right now.
0: Yeah, the youth.
3: Youth.
0: But yeah, keep going.
2: I can't without laughing. But again, just looking at this team, you got Chandler Simpson, Junior Caminero, Yandy Diaz, and a Cedric Mullins, who sure is an unk, but can still go get you the job done. I think that if you're looking at it from an outside perspective like I am, because I don't really watch Rays baseball, because who really does? This team on paper is winning the AL. On paper. However, it is the Rays in the postseason, so therefore I cannot take whatever they do seriously. I might switch my prediction. I'm going with the Yankees.
3: My curiosity with it is, can the Rays' typical small ball game work in the postseason? It's a very regular season-esque kind of play style, and the reason I say that is because they confuse opposing teams. You don't know what they're going to do. They've got speed. But when you get to the playoffs, the good teams know how to stop that type of play style. So then, if that's the case, can they pitch their way to it? They've got a phenomenal rotation. With
1: Freddy Peralta.
3: Dave Peralta?
1: Yeah, he got traded for the Mets.
3: Oh, wow. I
1: love the Mets fan, so I know about that.
2: Meet the Mets.
3: But I mean, even with Rasmussen and Nick Martinez as their 1-2, which I believe is their 1-2 going into the postseason. Phenomenal 1-2 combo. It's just a matter of, can they score? I think it'll be a very low-scoring series. I think that the Rays pitching will more than likely neutralize the Yankees' bats for the most part. I mean, we all know the Yankees are going to have an inning or two where they just explode for five or six runs. Everyone gets hype. Everyone's going, but I'm taking the Rays to win this in four. Ooh. I think that besides Schlittler, who is going to dominate them, more than likely, he does everybody. He's disgusting. I think the Rays have a major edge in the pitching category. And even then, both teams, phenomenal rotations. I think in a low-scoring series, the Rays win it pretty easily.
0: It's best of six, right?
2: Best of five. Best
1: of five.
3: Yeah, it's going to be 3-3, actually. Series over.
1: Series, yeah.
2: I just think, and Joey, you can answer this question. And we were talking about small ball.
3: Mm-hmm.
2: Can the small ball win the Rays a championship?
3: I don't think so.
2: No.
3: Not a chance. No.
2: Small ball doesn't win baseball anymore.
3: Mm-mm.
2: To be brutally blunt, it does. Small ball does not win you a championship anymore.
0: And it's not going to work against the Yankees.
2: It's not. It's not go, like it's. Go. It's not like it's 1997, where small ball wins. It's an era. It's definitely not the steroid era.
0: Hold on, what happened, Austin?
1: Michael Harris three run home run, wow. Top of the first,
0: wow.
1: 3-0 Atlanta. Shout out Will Battershell. That's going to come back to bite me. That's going to come back to bite me.
0: That's good, dude. That's going to come back to bite you when Bryce Harper hits a mean single later.
1: I'm crying myself to sleep tonight if that happens.
2: Will just texted Sports Rap, game over in Atlanta.
3: Yeah, but I think that I just don't think the Rays can win a championship with small ball, but I do know that I've seen the Yankees get very flustered with said small ball in the past, and I think that small ball, while it may not be very effective in the series, I think that the small ball can do enough to where maybe Caminero hits a clutch home run or two throughout the series, and the pitching does just enough to where they can hold off the Yankees. I don't think they have to win the series necessarily, but I think they just have to survive the series. And if they survive the series, the odds of them losing to the White Sox or Cleveland is very low, in my opinion.
0: And talking about the White Sox and the Guardians, Austin, talk about the White Sox and the Guardians real quick. Who do you have going out of this series, and who are some key players?
1: Despite Cleveland coming back and winning the division, I trust Chicago here, and I trust Chicago in four.
0: Mm.
1: Overall, it feels like the team of destiny. It feels like they're on a collision course with something. And Motaki Murakami, I just think he's
0: Murakami.
1: He'll ball out. I trust him.
2: It honestly depends, and this is the thing that I can say.
0: Chris Hagen.
2: It depends on if A, Cleveland's rotation is up to par. We know Parker Messick is.
3: Yeah, he's a dog.
2: But can the bats come outside of J-Ram and Rocchio? That's the other true question here.
0: What do you think about this White Sox and Guardians, Joey?
3: I'm going to have bias in what I say, if I'm being completely honest, just because I'm such a Joe Adele fan. I miss him so much. Please come back to L.A. We miss you. But I think that the middle of the Cleveland order will have the experience that Chicago just doesn't have, because they've been truly poverty for years and years and years. They don't have people in that lineup with playoff experience for the most part. They don't have that moment of, can I be clutch? And in a series where it's not just the wild card now, we're into the divisional, Cleveland has that experience. Their rotation has experience. Their bats have experience. And I think that experience is going to take Cleveland over the edge in the series. I think it'll go five, but I think Cleveland will finish it out in game five pretty handily.
0: Yeah, I think this is one of those games that's going to go full game five, straight to the last moment. Who's going to go up in the clutch? But the Padres versus the Brewers, who do we got?
2: The Brewers are running over the Padres. Give me the Brewers in a clean sweep.
0: You know the Padres are going out hot. You don't expect a game?
1: Padres are really hot. Right
2: I now. Don't. I do not care. Jacob Mizorowski is the best pitcher in baseball. This team won 103 games for a reason. Give me the Brew Crew.
0: I don't know. Let's say the same thing about PCA. But let's go along.
1: Again, I said this earlier. I like the Brewers in a four, but a close four. To where, like, every game's a one- or two-run game.
0: Who do you see for the Padres, maybe bumping it up a bit to maybe battle this Brewers out team, maybe even getting it more.
1: I mean, if Tatis gets hot,

0: Yeah.
1: That'll help him a lot.
2: Tatis finished the season hot.
1: I know. He's ready.
2: And when you have arguably the best closer in baseball.
1: Yeah. Also, yeah, Mason Miller.
2: Yeah, that helps.
1: Yeah. Mason Miller will win you.
3: What just, a dog. Yeah.
2: You give him a 1 or 2 run lead, it's curtains.
3: Mason Miller's insane. Like,
4: he's decent at baseball.
3: He has a great His walkout song's really good.
1: Shout out Gardner Webb.
0: Shout out Gardner Webb.
1: Are you ready?
3: All right, who owes who a soda over here? Yeah, said something at the same time.
4: You owe me a Dr. Pepper, Tristan.
3: I said it first. Dude, you owe me a Dr. Pepper, bro.
2: I gotta get him a Dr. Pepper. Oh, no.
3: Right now. Go to the vending machine right now. I'm kidding.
2: If I go grab one, I'm drinking it for myself because it is hot in here.
4: It is a steamy room that we're in today.
3: But now let's finish it up. The Dodgers versus... Are the Dodgers going to win?
4: Yes.
3: Are the Dodgers?
2: No. Yes.
4: And three.
3: No?
1: You don't? The winner of the series beats the Dodgers in 5.
4: That's not biased at all.
3: Even if it's the Phillies?
1: Yeah.
4: Wow.
1: Maybe. It's weird. I think the Phillies have more of a shot.
2: If we get a Dodgers-less World Series, I will die a happy man.
3: That would be cool.
2: Right before baseball ceases to exist for the next year.
1: Yeah.
3: That would be cool.
1: Well, it's the thing, like, if we think about it, we might still not have, have a shorter lockout if the Dodgers win the World Series. Because we're like, oh, we did enough. We're satisfied. Okay. If they don't, they'll go use all the money. They have more money than sense. So, yeah.
3: Sense makes good sense.
1: They have more sense than sense.
3: Sense makes sense when you put sense into sense in perspective and sense.
2: Absolute word vomit.
4: Philosophical. Oh, yeah.
3: And way too early predictions for the World Series. One team, don't say the final two, just say one team, go. Who wants to go? Hold on. Whoever can go, twist. Dun, dun, dun. Loud exhale. What are you picking?
2: This might get me fried. Give me the Chicago White Sox.
3: Austin, you have some bigger sense. What do you think?
1: Give me the Brewers.
3: Okay, that's sensical.
4: I mean, I'm unfortunately taking the Dodgers. I'm going to go with the safe pick here. I think that they are the team that is built to win a World Series, unfortunately, as much as it pains me with the Freeway Series. And the damage they have done to my soul over many, many years of torture and pain.
2: Look, for the run they've been on and the story it would make, I'm going the White Sox. My heart, my soul tells me the Milwaukee Brewers will win it all.
3: And we're going to go to a tiny bit of a break after the New York Yankees win the World Series, and I say that. But let's go to a bit of a break on 90.5 WASU. 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
3: Chris Lofton, good old supporter of 90.5 WASU. And now let's talk about some NFL, some

0: good old professional football. And let's just go in by some, I have it last in the rundown, but let's talk about just a quick news real quick. Saints running back Achan, apparently this Nick Norwood said this, how you pronounce it.
1: It is.
0: And he's sidelined for at least 4 games. He's on the IR. That is huge loss for the Saints fans. Will Battershell and Jacob Pearsall are an absolute terror.
2: Especially when you have, now that you have to rely on Unc Kamara.
3: You light my fire.
0: You light my fire. And the Cowboys traded a 2027 sixth rounder and a 2028 eight rounder to the Steelers for Joey Porter Jr. from the Steelers. Who won this trade? You want to say something about?
2: I would like to say something about JPJ. This would not have gotten as bad if the Steelers negotiated with players in the offseason or during the season. They have a cardinal rule where you do not negotiate with players during the season. It's what happened with Le'Veon Bell and Antonio Brown. Dallas has one of the best man corners in professional football, a guy who has not had a touchdown thrown on him since 2023. Dallas is getting secondary help that they need bad.
4: It feels like a very lopsided trade to me.
1: Yeah.
4: It feels like Pittsburgh was like, we have to get rid of him for literally anything. It was like,
2: well,
4: sure.
2: To Pittsburgh's defense, they could have gotten more if Joey was actually quote-unquote healthy. So for the 6th and the 7th that they got four from Dallas might help, might not help. It statistically won't. But if Joey Porter Jr.'s back issues just magically heal themselves in Dallas, the Steelers will be regretting it.
1: Hey, those 7th-8th round picks will help them win. Help them go 500. The standard is the standard. I don't care if Tomlin's gone. The standard is the standard.
2: You mean Mr. Minecraft?
1: Mr. City? Minecraft, yes.
4: Mr. Minecraft.
1: Mike McCarthy, please learn Minecraft.
0: And let's talk about the Bills. The Bills are undefeated, going 3-0, and are going against the Patriots, who has, has not lived up to expectations. Will the Bills stay undefeated, or will the Patriots pull it off?
4: I don't think there's a chance the Patriots can pull it off, if I'm being completely honest.
2: Not a snowball's chance.
4: Drake Where's the May. Game? Where's the game at again?
1: Is Drake it, May.
4: Is it in New England or is it in Buffalo? We know.
0: I believe it is in Buffalo.
1: I miss Old Highmark Stadium so much.
4: Oh, it's
1: I
4: in know Buffalo this
2: it's
4: game.
2: It's in Buffalo.
4: Yeah, this is going to be a 30-point blowout.
1: Yeah.
4: Look, although, knowing Josh Allen, he's going to throw two really ill-advised meatball subs, or honestly, turkey and provolone and white bread slightly toasted. Those are the ones that Josh Allen throws.
0: Or only as Drake May's wife would say, a Caesar wrap.
1: Caesar wrap.
0: Because she's posting Caesar wraps right now on Instagram. And say, so many comments of people just saying, yeah, Drake May made 12 of those last Friday.
4: I don't think the Patriots can beat the Bills, but I think the Bills can beat themselves. And I think that's...
2: We almost saw that against Houston in week one.
1: We did.
4: Because Josh Allen just tries to do literally everything on his own, and he has probably one of the best supporting casts that he has had since he took over.
1: I think this is their year. This is their year to do it. I'm not saying they will, but this is their year. They're best equipped to, and they'll blow out the Patriots. Sorry, Isaac.
0: So the Bills need to win this year?
1: Yes, the Bills need to win this year. This is it makes perfect sense. They have their new stadium, which I don't like. Look, I'm a big soccer guy. You know I'm a soccer guy.
2: It looks too much like a European football stadium.
1: Yes, it does. It's football. Let football be football, and let soccer be soccer. Just like quit combining the stadiums.
2: Sandwich artist Drake May has gone from arguably the best one of if not the best quarterbacks in the AFC last year to one of if not the worst quarterbacks in all professional football. Worse than the guy who's in Cleveland.
4: Drake the Schedule May. And I feel bad saying this, and he may or may not be listening anymore, but my uncle, huge, huge Drake May fan. He's a UNC grad, and he also went to high school in the Charlotte area, and he is a big, big Drake May believer, and I'm sorry if you are still listening, but I am not at all.
2: I, for the life of me, cannot stand these stuck-up Patriots fans and Drake May supporters. How can you support a guy who's averaging more picks than touchdowns this year? A guy who just went
0: three games.
2: A guy who just looked like he was crying like a little schoolgirl, worse than Caleb Williams was.
0: Men can cry. You're saying men can't cry, Tristan?
2: I'm not saying men can't cry.
0: I think you just said men can't cry.
2: I'm not saying
0: that. Are you saying men can't be comfortable in their feelings after they feel just distraught after losing a game that they're loved to play and getting paid to do? How would you do if you lost at your job, man?
2: I would break things. I wouldn't cry. You've seen me angry. What?
0: Well, maybe his reaction, instead of being angry, is crying. Maybe he can be emotional, Tristan. Are you saying men can't be emotional?
2: Men can be emotional. I've seen that before. However,
0: Tristan just said men can't be emotional.
2: No, when you are the reason
0: you are
2: losing football games, you cannot, as a leader of men, be going around crying. You can't be looking distraught when you serve up three meatball subs on Italian herb bread.
4: I agree with that one, yes.
2: Heavily toasted with Miss Vicky's spicy dill pickle chips and a large Mr. Pibb. Okay?
1: Shout out Mr. Pibb.
4: Don't talk to me.
0: Josh Allen cried. Now he's leading 3-0.
2: Well, he cried because he got bounced in the playoffs in the one year he was guaranteed to win it.
0: Let men cry, man.
2: I'll let men cry, but Caleb Williams will never hear the end of it from me for crying like that over a grade 2 hamstring tear.
4: Don't get me started.
1: In Caleb's defense, it was a very bad injury. It was bad.
2: But I'm a Packers fan.
4: I'm a Vikings fan.
1: And I just saw Caleb Williams run up and down Mint Street a couple weeks ago, and I'm still not happy about that. But look, we haven't. Every game we've lost has not been Bryce's fault. I'm a Bryce believer.
2: It is his fault.
1: No. No.
4: Skull.
1: No.
2: He served up a meatball sub to
1: He served
2: Cleveland.
1: One meatball sub. One meatball
2: hey,
1: sub.
2: At least you're, hey, at least you're not the Packers who have the who
1: You
2: have
1: lost to the red team.
2: Listen.
1: I watched that game. You watched that game.
2: Let me get to my point. At least you are not the Packers who have... Who have greasy bottom of the bag greasy McDonald fry consistency? Okay. If we lose to the Buccaneers and the Bears in these next couple of weeks, I will probably stop watching because I know that A, my team is trash, and B, because my team is trash, we don't have any first round picks this year. We're gifting Dallas and the Jets top 10 draft picks this year. That hurts my soul.
0: Yeah, the Packers are some. That basically describes the Packers.
2: When you give up almost 500 yards to the red team and almost 250 rushing yards to singularly Bijan Robinson, you're doing something wrong.
0: And it now
4: like a little bit.
0: Yeah, and now let's go on the topic of undefeated teams again. The Chiefs and the Raiders both are undefeated. Who is going to lose their O? The Chiefs, of course, have quite the success in these past some years. But the Raiders, an unexpected 3-0. Could they pull it off?
4: I have to go with Big Kirko. I have to go with Big Kirko. Kirko Chains is my goat.
1: They need to trade Fernando before like giving Kirk's the future there. I'm kidding.
2: You mean one of the top bag getters of all time in Kirko Chains? The most mid quarterback of all time.
0: But
2: one of the most paid quarterbacks of all time.
4: He's going to sling the rock.
1: You're the LinkedIn lieutenant.
0: Bro, he's like the LinkedIn commander, bro. He's like the general. He's a professional president. I'm the LinkedIn lieutenant.
2: You're the
0: bro.
2: LinkedIn lieutenant?
0: Oh, yeah, bro. He's the president when it comes to LinkedIn.
4: If I'm being completely serious, I think the Chiefs will probably hold on undefeated for a few more weeks. I mean, it is terrifying to see them having a run game.
2: Kenneth Walker in that backfield.
4: Oh, I'm horrified,
2: dude. You see that guy standing across from your defensive line? Pack it up, buddy. You're done.
4: I do think that their receiving core will probably hold them back later in the season.
2: When they get to the tougher games in the season, I also agree because you have the inverse of the Packers problem. You have no O-line and no run game for the Packers. You have a run game, but a bunch of either very mid receivers and Travis Kelce. You mean, sorry, Travis Swift.
4: Basically, I think that, again, I know there's going to be a point. They're going to start sacking the box, and they're going to have to get creative with their play calling. And we know the Chiefs. They're very creative with their play calling. But Rashee Rice is not a true number one. Xavier Worthy is not even a good number two. like, they just are not very consistent receivers, and I haven't seen anything out of their receivers in the first three games outside of Travis Kelce that I've been a fan of at all.
2: Xavier Worthy is what Marquez Valdes-Scantling should have been. The deep ball, go get it, guy. His speed is otherworldly. If he could run routes like Devontae Adams and still have his speed, he'd be one of the top receivers in football, and it's not even close.
4: But then the Chiefs just do nothing but check down to him, it feels like.
2: But he still gains like 5 to 10 yards every play.
4: I know. It's just I feel like they're underutilizing their weapons. I feel why is Rashee Rice is their route runner. Why is he not the dump down guy like that? He True. Is kind of is, but they have him running the Justin Jefferson special, the 15-yard dig. But that's just not what they need to run, in my honest opinion. I think that Xavier Worthy, send him on a go. You put Travis Kelce in the middle of that field, and you run something underneath with Rashee Rice. Who's stopping that?
2: Nobody.
4: Exactly.
2: That's a 10 to 15-yard play right there every time. If you look at the Chiefs' defense, basically as advertised, not true world beaters, sure.
4: It's tough, though.
2: But they are a very gritty defense. And my biggest thing coming into the season was, would Mahomes be able to move the same with basically a brand new right knee?
4: He runs like a little toddler still.
2: He still looks like Kermit the Frog, and I love it.
5: I think we're going to win the game. I think we're going to win the football game. And I'm really glad that my best friend got married. I think that's a big accomplishment that we can both have.
4: It's kind of creepy, I'm not going to lie.
0: And the NFL London games are going on. The Colts versus the Commanders. And my first question is, should I start Daniel Jones this week over Drake May?
4: No.
2: Why is Drake May still on your fantasy team?
4: Go pick up Kyler or something. He's playing the Dolphins.
2: Dude, I'd rather have J.J. McCarthy.
0: Daniel Jones is rated higher on fantasy right now than Drake May.
2: Oh, then yes, absolutely.
4: I'd absolutely start Daniel Jones.
0: Like by two positions. Like by two.
2: Dude, 100% I'd start Daniel Jones. The fact is, why don't you have another quarterback?
4: Yeah, that's... you're 0-3 is what I'm hearing.
0: Man, I picked the guy who went to the Super Bowl last year.
4: They also had one of the easiest schedules in NFL history last year.
2: He is the schedule, bro.
0: I also believed in Drake May. I like the... saying Drake May.
5: Drake May.
4: Drake May.
2: I think
1: fun Drake May fact. My ex was related to him, like second cousins or something. Don't quote me on this, allegedly. Like her dad just like dropped that fact one day. While we were watching the App State North Carolina game in 2022.
2: Dude, you were like 15.
1: Yeah. I remember it.
2: That makes me feel old.
0: Why? Because 15 was like 10 years ago for MKMKin. We're like the same.
2: Close enough at this point. But I wholeheartedly believe that looking at this game from an outside perspective, this should be a Colts boat race. To be blunt.
0: Where the Commander's not going to do good.
2: Pass the football.
4: Football.
2: Basically football. Sorry, in Dylan. General. Football. They are going to miss Jaden Daniels dearly. They scampered away. They got away with highway robbery against Seattle football? Last week.
0: Who's their quarterback right now?
2: Marcus Mariota.
4: Dog.
0: Unk.
4: Still a
0: Unk
4: dog.
0: Still, Unk did good.
2: Unk still good got it, though. Unk still Unk got still it. Got
0: Aaron Rodgers did good. On the side. Jacoby Brissett's doing good. Marcus Mariota's starting and doing good.
2: Is it 2016 or so back?
0: Is it some years ago?
2: Carson Wentz winning football games?
0: And now we have a little bit of a time left, but now let's go back to the football section. College football, what games are you guys the most excited for, and what is your prediction for those games? App State won't be playing this weekend.
1: It's pumpkin patch weekend.
0: Bye week for the
1: everyone
0: App State.
1: Pumpkin patch, we have
4: I'm really intrigued by the Ohio State-Iowa matchup this week. I think that's the one to talk
1: about
4: more
1: game
4: than
1: of
4: anything.
1: The week.
2: Dude,
4: I think Ohio State's going to beat them by 30.
1: Whoa! Let's go Hawkeyes! Kirk Ferentz ain't giving up more than 20 points. Iowa wins a close one, like 17 to 13 or some crap.
0: Someone say Ferentz. Oh, I love Ferentz. What?
2: Look.
1: Ferentz.
0: Oh, boo.
2: Look, all I'm going to say, Iowa's going to Kinnick, or Ohio State's going to Kinnick Stadium. College game day is going back to Kinnick Stadium for the first time in 20 years. If there is a time for Iowa to beat Ohio State and cement themselves as a top 10 team in college football, now is the time.
1: I think they are.
2: However,
4: they're not going to do it.
2: However, looking at that roster that Ohio State has, basically a bunch of NFL-ready talent, not a chance Ohio State wins this one, sadly.
1: Sure.
0: Not a chance Iowa.

0: Yeah, Iowa loses this weekend. I can't speak English.
1: You said Ohio State loses.
0: I can't speak English.
2: I think Ohio State is going to kill them, if I'm being completely honest. And here's my reasoning why. Who stops Jeremiah Smith? Genuinely.
3: Some Iowa corn farmer. Some Iowa corn farmer Kirk Ferentz picked up last week.
2: He's gonna
3: that's how he improves his defense.
2: He's going to dome top eight different defenders on a singular play. No one can stop
3: you're right.
2: him.
3: You're right.
2: A game he's not going to hold him to 13 points when you have Jeremiah Smith on the field.
3: Yeah, but it's Iowa's defense. They're going to get enough pressure in there to stop saying for getting the ball out.
2: He only needs a quarter of a second. It gets into Smith's hands. It's basically a 30-yard game.
3: I know, but come on. This is the best defense. This is the best team. They play Texas.
2: I think that came down to coaching in the fourth quarter.
3: That came down to coaching.
2: I think the skill gap between Ohio State and every roster in the country is large, but I do not believe in Ryan Day as a head coach by himself.
3: But you're saying Steve Sarkisian's a better head coach than Ryan Day?
2: No, by no means.
3: And okay,
2: And it's bad if he's going to get out-coached by Sarkisian in that fourth quarter.
3: Ryan Day's won a national championship. He took a broken Ohio State team to the national championship and won it, and I hate Ohio State, and I will admit that. Ohio State team was broken after they lost to Michigan, and they won the national championship.
2: I think that the biggest issue with Ohio State and Ryan Day is that he doesn't have good clutch coaching.
0: He can't win the big games.
2: Thank you.
0: Sans the one natty run. A game that's jumping off the page to me is Alabama versus Mississippi State.
2: I was looking at
3: that's
2: one
3: another good one.
0: Mississippi State has arguably looked one of, if not, has not. Oh, English, Tristan. Do you speak it? No. This Mississippi State team is having one of their best years since Dak Prescott was the quarterback. Guess who is the quarterback now, and guess who is my Heisman favorite at the current moment?
3: Kamario Taylor.
0: He is my Heisman favorite at present. If he can get a signature marquee win against a Alabama football team that we still don't necessarily know the identity of.
3: I think this is the best they've been post Saban. I do think it's the best they've been post-Saban.
0: Yeah, best they've been post-Saban, but I don't trust...
3: They've blown everybody.
2: That's not saying a lot, to be honest.
3: It's not saying a lot. Well, let's be honest. 2024 Alabama was, what, they won 9 games, 10 games? Something like that?
0: Something like that.
3: They made the playoffs last year, and they just got boat raced by Indiana. But like, still.
2: Probably should not have made the playoffs last year.
3: Well, they beat Oklahoma. They proved they should have made it.
2: It's also Oklahoma. I'm not even going to get into my SEC bias rant, though, because that can go on and on.
0: Dude, John Mateer special, okay? I think that Mississippi State takes a very, very close game to kick off the Saturday slate of college football.
3: Yeah, I agree with that. I do think Alabama is probably the better team at the end of the day.
2: I think that Alabama will probably win this game. I think it'll be closer than people are going to say it is because they're going to be like, oh, old Mississippi State, they're going to do what they usually do. And this is definitely a much better team than we've seen in the past, but I don't think their defense is going to stop anybody. I mean, from what I looked, I believe they gave up 30 to Missouri last week. They gave up 34 to South Carolina the week prior. South Carolina is not a good football team. I don't trust SEC defense.
3: Dylan Stewart's probably not going to be on the football team for much longer. If you've been following that, he kind of
2: he's done.
3: Yeah, he's done. Applaud Shea Beamer for that. You can't allow the player
2: to never applaud
3: like
2: Beamer ball. As a Clemson fan, I can never applaud
3: Beamer
2: ball.
3: Look, I grew up one, and I'm going to talk about Clemson real quick. We'll do that in a sec. We'll talk about Clemson in a sec, but I do think Beamer is a good coach. I would like Beamer if he's anywhere else in the country besides South Carolina.
2: I'm just going to keep my mouth shut on that one.
1: And now that is – we have unfortunately
3: – I've got one thing to say about Clemson. That line is way too high. Clemson's going to lose. Clemson's going to lose Miami. Don't get me wrong.
2: Why is it 17?
3: It should not be 17 points. Miami's not that good.
2: In Clemson,
3: I'm not a Miami
2: it should not
3: believer.
2: Be 17.
3: Clemson will lose by like 7.
2: I think we'll lose by 2 touchdowns, but I think they'll backdoor cover that.
3: Yeah, Clemson will cover. I mean, good teams win. Great teams cover the spread.
1: All right, are we done talking about the wrong Death Valley, so to say?
3: Actually, no. Clemson's is actually a valley, so I will die on that hill, literally.
1: But
3: it's actually a valley, so...
1: It's not a Death Valley if you get killed on
3: it. True,
1: but,
3: true.
2: Technically, yes, it is.
1: I guess so. But now let's go to shout-outs. It is now the end of our time here on Sports Wrap on 90.5 WASU, with it being 9:01 as the day of this recording, October 1st. And

0: now picking a song, I'm going to pick one that I actually never played as a back-in on Sports Wrap, personally, me as the host. So who wants to go first for shout-outs?
1: Ooh, I like this.
2: Pre Michael McDonald, Psych. Baby Brothers.
0: Psych. Yes! You just got faked out.
1: Shout out to my friend that failed me. Shout out to Mom and Dad. Shout out to Mrs. B. I love you. Shout out to Austin, Joey, and Great Dane. Anti shout out to Matt LaFleur. Anti shout out to Manel Kopp. And biggest shout out of them all to Pac. We lost him on Sunday. Phenomenal professional wrestler. Still with one of the smoothest finishers I've ever seen.
3: Will Ospreay hitting that black arrow was.
2: Shout out y'all for having me on. Shout out my mom and dad. Shout out my family. Gonna shout out Michael Harris Jr., baby! 3-0, come on, Braves! That's gonna come back to bite me, I know, but. Also, shout out Will Battershell. That's gonna come back to bite me, but. That's seriously. And shout out the closer. We're back. Yeah. We're, new episode came out today. I was about
0: on
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0: 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So you know where to find the closer. Joey, who do you shout out today?
3: I want to shout out all of y'all for having me back as I enjoy doing this greatly. I want to shout out my family who is listening for the most part. I know there's a whole lot of them who've tuned in to support me, and that is really appreciated by me. And I also want to shout out my buddy, Than the Man, good old Nathan Wilcox. Oh, he tuned in, he was listening, and he's all reliable and has always supported me for everything that I've done. Just shout out to him.
0: Shout out Nathan, man. Did you say anyone else?
3: I've got one more. Shout out Hunter Renfro.
2: Yes!
3: Yeah!
2: App State offering to play quarterback. True story.
0: I'd like to shout out my amazing girlfriend, Lainey. Listens to every single broadcast.
1: Hi, lady.
0: Thank you so much for tuning in to this fine radio station, your fine self. Shout out my future cat, Butterbean, Puddin, and Edgar. I'm going to shout out Edgar, too, the all-black chicken. And Manny. I miss Manny. Highland cow. But who else? Shout out Sean Sheriff.
1: Yes.
0: Shout out Sean Sheriff, who beat out Gable Steveson. And Gable Steveson didn't consent to it, so it might be a problem. But thank you so much for tuning in to 90.5 WASU, the App FM. 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

Hi, I'm Christian Morgan, proud graduate of the class of 2014. I was the station manager here at WASU. Now meteorologist and public relations manager for Randolph Electric in Asheboro, North Carolina, but still listening and still loving 90.5 WASU.

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0: Lending a hand to anyone in need, Hospitality House Northwest North Carolina works to not only provide shelter for those in need, but to improve the lives of those who enter its doors. 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

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As always, classing up the place, Matt Cameron. 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

Hi, this is Jeff Merritt. I was at WASU from 1984 to 1988. Currently, I'm executive director of the Centennial Authority and PNC Arena in Raleigh, North Carolina. 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

0: don't put the blame on me. 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

Hey, this is Braxton Critchier, 2018 grad of Appalachian State and former assistant sports director at WASU. 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

0: knees. 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

Hi, this is Jeff Merritt. 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Currently, I'm Executive Director of the Centennial Authority and PNC Arena in Raleigh, North Carolina. 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
2: 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This is Melanie Sierra. Let's get started with some local news. On Friday, the Watauga Arts Council, in partnership with the Downtown Boone Development Association, will host the October 1st Friday Art Crawl, featuring events with local artists, live music, pop-up markets, and more. The events will start at 4 p.m. on King Street. On Saturday, the Appalachian Autumn Market and Fall Festival will take place at the Hickory Ridge History Museum. The event will be held from 2 to 6 p.m. and is free to the public. It will include apple butter making, maker and food vendors, live music, and storytelling. Be sure to bring your pets to enter them in the pet costume contest as well. On Tuesday, the National Park Service announced that the 75-mile Blue Ridge Parkway Road Rehabilitation Project is now complete. The three-year-long project included improvements along the parkway from milepost 229.6 north of Doughton Park to milepost 305.1 near Grandfather Mountain, according to the National Park Service. The project included repaving and rehabilitating Blue Ridge Parkway's main road. The project also improved drainage structures, curbs, walks, shoulders, guardrails, overlooks, and signage. And now for your App State sports. On Thursday, the soccer team will face James Madison University away at 7 p.m. And on Friday, the field hockey team will play against Ball State at 3 p.m. at home. And in national news, on Tuesday, New York Governor Kathy Hochul called for an investigation into Cornell University's response to the allegations of the 2024 gang rape. According to the AP News, the woman who filed the lawsuit said she was sexually assaulted by seven men in the Chi Phi fraternity. Hochul is in support of the Tompkins County District Attorney Matthew Van Houten in reopening the case. However, Hochul said many questions still remain about the university's response. On Wednesday, the execution of Krista Pike was put on hold mere hours before she was to be put to death by lethal injection in Nashville, Tennessee. Pike was sentenced to death after a murder she committed in 1995. She would have been the first person in 200 years in Tennessee to be put to death. According to the New York Times, Pike's lawyers pushed a last-ditch campaign. A divided panel of the U.S. Court of Appeals for the Sixth Circuit is taking a pause to consider Pike's history of child sexual abuse and neglect. Now for the weather. Thursday will be partly cloudy with a high of 74 and a low of 50. Friday will be mostly sunny with a high of 77 and a low of 53. And looks like a rainy weekend starting Saturday night with a high of 78 and a low of 60. Going into Sunday and Monday, we will see that continued rainfall. So be sure to wear your rain jackets and stay dry. That was your 90.5 WASU Boone Top of the Hour News Break. I'm Melanie Sierra, and to read more, you can visit WASUradio.com.

this magic moment. So different and so new, was like any other, until I met you. And then it happened. It took me by surprise. I knew that you felt it too. I could see it by the look in your eyes. Sweeter than wine, softer than a summer's night. Everything I wanna have whenever I hold you tight. This magic moment, while your lips are close to mine, will last forever.

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This magic moment, so different and so new, was like any other until I met you.

All right, good morning. Sound a little raspy this morning. It is 11:07. Thank you so much for tuning in to 90.5 WASU. It is a beautiful and warm, sunny day, so I hope you all are taking advantage of that while you can. It will not last forever. For today, I am your DJ Ethan for this hour. I'm going to be playing a mix of songs that I believe either contain this idea of the sound of the future or talks about the future in some way. And so I think we've got some fun interpretations of that to check out today. So we're going to kick that off with First We Take Manhattan by Leonard Cohen off of I'm Your Man. A really fun, sort of bouncy tune that the sort of, I guess, archaic synth to it gives it a really fun little charm. So I hope you all enjoy.

There, I thank you for those items that you sent me. The monkey.

for a little check-in. It's 11:19 right now. So thank you so much for listening to 90.5 WASU. I think any talk of songs about the future deserves a bit of a mention of the Blade Runner soundtrack. I think it was so, I guess, correct is how I feel. I just think it's such a atmospheric and, I mean, without a better way to describe it, future sounding album. It's delightful. Again, in talks of songs about the future, you cannot miss Virtual Insanity by Jamiroquai. So that's what we have up next. So I hope you enjoy.

All right. Just like the Epic of Gilgamesh was the great historical text of the past,

up next is what I would probably call the great historical, you know, text of the future. Up next, we've got Giorgio by Moroder, by Daft Punk, off of Random Access Memories. This one's a doozy, so I hope you all very much so enjoy.

because it was the dream was so big that I didn't see any chance, because I was living in a little town, was studying, and when I finally broke away from school and became a musician, I thought, well, now I may have a little bit of a chance, because all I really wanted to do is music, and not only play music, but compose music. At that time in Germany, in 69, 70, they had already discotheques. So I would take my car, would go to a discotheque, sing maybe 30 minutes. I think I had about 7-8 songs. I would partially sleep in the car because I didn't want to drive home. And that helped me for about almost 2 years.

synthesizer. Why don't I use the synthesizer, which is the sound of the future? And I didn't have any idea what to do, but I knew I needed a click. So we put a click on the 24 track, which then was synced to the Moog modular. I knew that could be a sound of the future, but I didn't realize how much the impact would be. My name is Giovanni Giorgio, but everybody calls me Giorgio.

wants to free your mind about the concept of harmony and of music being correct, you can do whatever you want. So nobody told me what to do, and there was no preconception of what to do.

How about that? That one's always a treat. Daft Punk is one of the best at what they do. We're going to change up the tone of this a little bit, although we are sticking with that theme. Up next, we've got a song by Muse that I will not reveal just yet, because I think, once again, on these topics of themes of the future in music, Muse is an integral part of that conversation. So much of their discography extensively talks about these dark futures and these, you know, possible alternate realities or various other forms of, yeah, I guess a dark future. And they have a lot of, there are a lot of songs that I could have chosen by them for this hour, and perhaps what I chose might be a bit on the nose, but I think it fits, of course, and is one of my favorite songs by them. So, to the best of my knowledge, this was originally released on the Dead Star / In Your World single by Muse, but would later get a wider release as the bonus track on the Japanese version of Origin of Symmetry. That's my understanding of how this came out. So, without further ado, this is Futurism by Muse. Let's hear it.

All right. It's currently 11:45. We are approaching the end of the hour very soon. But that means the start of the weekend, and for us App State students, the official beginning of fall break. So, the song that you just heard was The Future by Leonard Cohen off of, I believe it was his 2000 album, The Future.

it's a phenomenal pick, and one that, I apologize, it was from 1992, which I think makes it even more impressive. It was also a really cool turning point in his discography and how he approached music. I think coming off from Death of a Ladies' Man, going to I'm Your Man, he sort of accepted this more unique, full and sort of textured composition in favor of his old, more... I apologize, I'm going to get a little stuffy throat, I guess. Anyway, regardless, I think it's a great album, and if you like that song, you should listen to more of it. Up next, we've got another interesting track. We've got Writing to Work in the Year 2025, parentheses, You're Invisible Now, by The Flaming Lips. It's got an interesting history. As with a lot of Flaming Lips songs, got multiple different releases throughout the years. I believe its first ever release, officially, was in 1997 with Zurika, which was sort of a very experimental album that was meant to be listened to on four separate audio systems together at the same time to get the full sort of texture and sort of... It was a very interesting idea, but of course that's pretty difficult to do and was even more difficult to do back then. So this song eventually got a re-release in 1999 with the Soft Bulletin companion album, and then I believe finally got a wide release a bit later than that, in 2000. So, without any further ado, let's hear what this song from 27 years ago about has to say about last year.

0: en la mente, un tonto le decía esto.
1: All right. Sure, you are all familiar with that last song, but for those of you who aren't, that was Only a Fool Would Say That by Steely Dan. It is 11:57, so we have just about reached the end of the morning, and that means the end of my hour as well. I've got one more song for y'all that will kind of blend over to the next hour that is a bit heavy. thematically, I guess. It is by an artist named Paranul, who is a South Korean sort of shoegaze artist that made most of their material in sort of the late 2010s, early 2020s. They have been one of my sort of fascinations for a long time. I think he's an immensely talented musician. But with this song in particular, this was a single released in 2022 that sort of became a bit more famous after its inclusion in, I believe, the first live performance that he had ever done.

and he turned this 9-minute-long song into a 46-minute-long epic. And, well, of course, we'll not be playing that today. I encourage those of you who get meaning out of these very long songs that really have time to breathe and develop themselves, I encourage you all to check that out. But for the purpose of the end of this hour and to close out our discussion on the future in music, up next we've got Into the Endless Night by Paranoid. I love this song to death, and I think that it approaches the idea of death with much, much more optimism and hope than I think a lot of other songs and really media in general sort of give to the idea. So with this, I bid you adieu, and I hope you all have a wonderful weekend. Thank you again so much for listening to 90.5 WASU, and we'll get this show on the road, and hope you all take care. Bye-bye.

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1: Welcome to your top of the hour news break. You're listening to 90.5 WASU Boone. This is Melanie Sierra. Let's get started with some local news. On Friday, the Watauga Arts Council, in partnership with the Downtown Boone Development Association, will host the October 1st Friday Art Crawl, featuring events with local artists, live music, pop-up markets, and more. The events will start at 4 p.m. on King Street. On Saturday, the Appalachian Autumn Market and Fall Festival will take place at the Hickory Ridge History Museum. The event will be held from 2 to 6 p.m. and is free to the public. It will include apple butter making, maker and food vendors, live music, and storytelling. Be sure to bring your pets to enter them in the pet costume contest as well. On Tuesday, the National Park Service announced that the 75-mile Blue Ridge Parkway Road Rehabilitation Project is now complete. The three-year-long project included improvements along the parkway from milepost 229.6 north of Doughton Park to milepost 305.1 near Grandfather Mountain, according to the National Park Service. The project included repaving and rehabilitating Blue Ridge Parkway's main road. The project also improved drainage structures, curbs, walks, shoulders, guardrails, overlooks, and signage. And now for your App State sports. On Thursday, the soccer team will face James Madison University away at 7 p.m. And on Friday, the field hockey team will play against Ball State at 3 p.m. at home. And in national news, on Tuesday, New York Governor Kathy Hochul called for an investigation into Cornell University's response to the allegations of the 2024 gang rape. According to the AP News, the woman who filed the lawsuit said she was sexually assaulted by seven men in the Chi Phi fraternity. Hochul is in support of the Tompkins County District Attorney Matthew Van Houten in reopening the case. However, Hochul said many questions still remain about the university's response. On Wednesday, the execution of Krista Pike was put on hold mere hours before she was to be put to death by lethal injection in Nashville, Tennessee. Pike was sentenced to death after a murder she committed in 1995. She would have been the first person in 200 years in Tennessee to be put to death. According to the New York Times, Pike's lawyers pushed a last-ditch campaign. A divided panel of the U.S. Court of Appeals for the Sixth Circuit is taking a pause to consider Pike's history of child sexual abuse and neglect. Now for the weather. Thursday will be partly cloudy with a high of 74 and a low of 50. Friday will be mostly sunny with a high of 77 and a low of 53. And looks like a rainy weekend starting Saturday night with a high of 78 and a low of 60. Going into Sunday and Monday, we will see that continued rainfall, so be sure to wear your rain jackets and stay dry. That was your 90.5 WASU Boone Top of the Hour News Break. I'm Melanie Sierra, and to read more, you can visit WASUradio.com.

0: knees. At you, all of you. I'll approach that. 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
1: Hey, this is Braxton Pritchard, 2018 grad of Appalachian State and former assistant sports director at WASU. 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
2: 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This is Melanie Sierra. Let's get started with some local news. On Friday, the Watauga Arts Council, in partnership with the Downtown Boone Development Association, will host the October 1st Friday Art Crawl, featuring events with local artists, live music, pop-up markets, and more. The events will start at 4 p.m. on King Street. On Saturday, the Appalachian Autumn Market and Fall Festival will take place at the Hickory Ridge History Museum. The event will be held from 2 to 6 p.m. and is free to the public. It will include apple butter making, maker and food vendors, live music, and storytelling. Be sure to bring your pets to enter them in the pet costume contest as well. On Tuesday, the National Park Service announced that the 75-mile Blue Ridge Parkway Road Rehabilitation Project is now complete. The three-year-long project included improvements along the parkway from milepost 229.6 north of Doughton Park to milepost 305.1 near Grandfather Mountain, according to the National Park Service. The project included repaving and rehabilitating Blue Ridge Parkway's main road. The project also improved drainage structures, curbs, walks, shoulders, guardrails, overlooks, and signage. And now for your App State sports. On Thursday, the soccer team will face James Madison University away at 7 p.m. And on Friday, the field hockey team will play against Ball State at 3 p.m. at home. And in national news, on Tuesday, New York Governor Kathy Hochul called for an investigation into Cornell University's response to the allegations of the 2024 gang rape. According to the AP News, the woman who filed the lawsuit said she was sexually assaulted by seven men in the Chi Phi fraternity. Hochul is in support of the Tompkins County District Attorney Matthew Van Houten in reopening the case. However, Hochul said many questions still remain about the university's response. On Wednesday, the execution of Krista Pike was put on hold mere hours before she was to be put to death by lethal injection in Nashville, Tennessee. Pike was sentenced to death after a murder she committed in 1995. She would have been the first person in 200 years in Tennessee to be put to death. According to the New York Times, Pike's lawyers pushed a last-ditch campaign. A divided panel of the U.S. Court of Appeals for the Sixth Circuit is taking a pause to consider Pike's history of child sexual abuse and neglect. Now for the weather. Thursday will be partly cloudy with a high of 74 and a low of 50. Friday will be mostly sunny with a high of 77 and a low of 53. And looks like a rainy weekend starting Saturday night with a high of 78 and a low of 60. Going into Sunday and Monday, we will see that continued rainfall. So be sure to wear your rain jackets and stay dry. That was your 90.5 WASU Boone Top of the Hour News Break. I'm Melanie Sierra, and to read more, you can visit WASUradio.com.
3: All right, all right, all right. 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

Listening to 90.5 WASU. I'm your girl Bree, and this is my DJ hour. Ladies and gentlemen, give yourselves a round of applause. You made it to Friday, and it is currently 2:04 p.m. on this Friday afternoon. How is everyone's week, or how was everybody's week? Are y'all ready for the fall break? I know I am, even though I'm going to be working tomorrow and Sunday, but I'm still going to have time to rest and relax from this long week. Today, ladies and gentlemen, I really don't have anything specific to talk about during this DJ hour, but I will obviously jump in here and there. But today, I just really want us to vibe out today. I don't know if you're listening in your car or at your house, wherever you are, or even walking, listening to the radio station. I just want you to know that journalism is hard, though. My major is journalism. For those who don't know, I have a major in journalism with a minor in film studies. And I'm trying to get this story published, and I just got feedback. I'm just like, oh my gosh, can y'all just do it for me? But yeah, so today I'm going to be doing that, y'all. And I'm just like, well, okay, let me just start from the beginning. For one, I'm bad at writing, okay? So you're probably wondering, okay, so why are you doing journalism? I don't know, okay? I don't know. They said pick a major, and I did. Okay, and I said journalism. But I don't know. I'm so bad at writing, y'all. And the feedback isn't bad. It's just, it's the little things here, you know, the punctuations and, you know, to make sure the facts are right, you know, to make sure, you know, you're not harming the people that you interviewed or getting the story based off of, you know, stuff like that, y'all. But that part, it's just tiring. I don't know if because I'm tired today and my energy is just so down today from this long week, and I even had an exam yesterday, and I just pray and hope that I just got a B on it. I'm okay with a B, y'all. B or B plus, whatever it is. But don't worry, y'all. I won't talk your head off today. But I do have one question for you, y'all, for you guys, and that is, where are my single ladies at? Because up next, we have Single Ladies by Beyonce. Stay locked in with your girl, Bree, right here on 90.5 WASU.

0: Hey, y'all, it's Weather Dave Aiken from Rock 92 and WXII TV 12 down here in the Triad. 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
1: 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That was Can We Talk by Tevin Campbell, and this is 90.5 WASU. I'm your girl, Bree, and this is my DJ hour. It is currently 2:19 p.m., on this Friday afternoon with 75 degrees outside. And guess what? I believe that. But it's not too bad outside because it was a little breeze. So I like that. But ladies and gentlemen, I do want to vent on here a little bit because this is going to be fall break, right? Monday and Tuesday. And I guess you can include the weekends as well because I know some people out here are already gone for the weekend for fall break. But me, I'm going to be working tomorrow and Sunday, with days off on Monday and Tuesday, of course. But I just want to tell y'all that I am tired. I don't know about y'all's week, but my week has been draining. That's why I feel like today my energy is a little down. But I just hope everyone has a good fall break. You stay safe out there. Don't talk to strangers. but yeah, tell people that you love them because you don't know what they're going through. But y'all, I just want to say that as well, that journalism is hard. It really is hard. My major journalism, for those who don't know, my major journalism with a minor in film studies. And I'm just in the process of doing this story, and I just got received feedback, and I'm like, y'all, are you serious right now? Like, my writing is so bad. I don't know why I even said, you know what, let me do journalism for a major. I should have did EMB because, you know, I'm on a radio station. I'm enjoying this. But I don't know if y'all feel the same way about y'all's majors, and you're like, why did I even choose this, right? But anyway, y'all, that was me venting. But let's get back into this music, shall we? We have Treasure by Bruno Mars. Don't go anywhere, y'all. This is 90.5 WASU.

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All right. You're listening to 90.5 WASU. I'm your girl, Bree, and this is my DJ Hour. That was Treat You Better by Shawn Mendes. And that reminds me of something. Please treat people better. For those who don't know, I work at Wendy's, right? So fast food, of course. But sometimes customers don't realize how hard they put it on the workers. Tell me, why do you come in the drive-thru and you want to order 5 combos, then want to add Frosties and cookies? And I'm just like, why not just come inside? You know we're going to have to pull you because you got all these combos, especially if it's like chicken or something. I don't know why people don't come inside and order stuff like that. Why you have to go through the drive-thru when you know we're on a time limit? We're trying not to go over our time target, and you want to come in the drive-thru and say, oh yeah, we're about to have 5 combos or 6 combos. And I'm just like, I remember someone came in the drive-thru, and this was for breakfast, y'all, not even lunch. This one was for breakfast. They want to come in the drive-thru and say, we want 7 number 5 combos. I say, you know what? You know what? Yeah, this is about time for me to go, because ain't no way. This is for breakfast, y'all. Who is ordering 7 combos for breakfast? You might as well go to Golden Corral or Cracker Barrel to sit inside in a restaurant, Waffle House. Why not go to Waffle House? But no, you want to come to Wendy's for breakfast and order 7 number 5 combos. You know what? So the customers should treat the employees better. But you know what, y'all? I'm done. Don't go anywhere, y'all. Stay

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1: All right, y'all. It's starting to be that time for me to head out of here. But before I go, y'all, I want to leave y'all with this reminder. If you weren't told this today, I'll be the first one to tell you. And that is, I love you and you matter. Your voice matters, your presence matters, and this world is better with you in it. So please don't forget that. God put you on this earth for a reason. So continue to keep going, continue to keep pushing it. Even when it feels like you feel like you're not going anywhere, just know that God is working on you. Just keep going and keep pushing, y'all. But I love y'all. Thank y'all for listening to me on this DJ Hour on this Friday. And everyone, please have a good fall break. Get as much rest as you can. I know I will. But with that being said, y'all, I've been your girl, Bree, and this has been my DJ Hour. Peace, y'all.

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1: 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This is Melanie Sierra. Let's get started with some local news. On Friday, the Watauga Arts Council, in partnership with the Downtown Boone Development Association, will host the October 1st Friday Art Crawl, featuring events with local artists, live music, pop-up markets, and more. The events will start at 4 p.m. on King Street. On Saturday, the Appalachian Autumn Market and Fall Festival will take place at the Hickory Ridge History Museum. The event will be held from 2 to 6 p.m. and is free to the public. It will include apple butter making, maker and food vendors, live music, and storytelling. Be sure to bring your pets to enter them in the pet costume contest as well. On Tuesday, the National Park Service announced that the 75-mile Blue Ridge Parkway Road Rehabilitation Project is now complete. The three-year-long project included improvements along the parkway from milepost 229.6 north of Doughton Park to milepost 305.1 near Grandfather Mountain, according to the National Park Service. The project included repaving and rehabilitating Blue Ridge Parkway's main road. The project also improved drainage structures, curbs, walks, shoulders, guardrails, overlooks, and signage. And now for your App State sports. On Thursday, the soccer team will face James Madison University away at 7 p.m. And on Friday, the field hockey team will play against Ball State at 3 p.m. at home. And in national news, on Tuesday, New York Governor Kathy Hochul called for an investigation into Cornell University's response to the allegations of the 2024 gang rape. According to the AP News, the woman who filed the lawsuit said she was sexually assaulted by seven men in the Chi Phi fraternity. Hochul is in support of the Tompkins County District Attorney Matthew Van Houten in reopening the case. However, Hochul said many questions still remain about the university's response. On Wednesday, the execution of Krista Pike was put on hold mere hours before she was to be put to death by lethal injection in Nashville, Tennessee. Pike was sentenced to death after a murder she committed in 1995. She would have been the first person in 200 years in Tennessee to be put to death. According to the New York Times, Pike's lawyers pushed a last-ditch campaign. A divided panel of the U.S. Court of Appeals for the Sixth Circuit is taking a pause to consider Pike's history of child sexual abuse and neglect. Now for the weather. Thursday will be partly cloudy with a high of 74 and a low of 50. Friday will be mostly sunny with a high of 77 and a low of 53. And looks like a rainy weekend starting Saturday night with a high of 78 and a low of 60. Going into Sunday and Monday, we will see that continued rainfall, so be sure to wear your rain jackets and stay dry. That was your 90.5 WASU Boone Top of the Hour News Break. I'm Melanie Sierra, and to read more, you can visit WASUradio.com.

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Hi, I'm Christian Morgan, proud graduate of the class of 2014. I was the station manager here at WASU. Now meteorologist and public relations manager for Randolph Electric in Asheboro, North Carolina, but still listening and still loving 90.5 WASU.

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1: 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This is Melanie Sierra. Let's get started with some local news. On Friday, the Watauga Arts Council, in partnership with the Downtown Boone Development Association, will host the October 1st Friday Art Crawl, featuring events with local artists, live music, pop-up markets, and more. The events will start at 4 p.m. on King Street. On Saturday, the Appalachian Autumn Market and Fall Festival will take place at the Hickory Ridge History Museum. The event will be held from 2 to 6 p.m. and is free to the public. It will include apple butter making, maker and food vendors, live music, and storytelling. Be sure to bring your pets to enter them in the pet costume contest as well. On Tuesday, the National Park Service announced that the 75-mile Blue Ridge Parkway Road Rehabilitation Project is now complete. The three-year-long project included improvements along the parkway from milepost 229.6 north of Doughton Park to milepost 305.1 near Grandfather Mountain, according to the National Park Service. The project included repaving and rehabilitating Blue Ridge Parkway's main road. The project also improved drainage structures, curbs, walks, shoulders, guardrails, overlooks, and signage. And now for your App State sports. On Thursday, the soccer team will face James Madison University away at 7 p.m. And on Friday, the field hockey team will play against Ball State at 3 p.m. at home. And in national news, on Tuesday, New York Governor Kathy Hochul called for an investigation into Cornell University's response to the allegations of the 2024 gang rape. According to the AP News, the woman who filed the lawsuit said she was sexually assaulted by seven men in the Chi Phi fraternity. Hochul is in support of the Tompkins County District Attorney Matthew Van Houten in reopening the case. However, Hochul said many questions

questions still remain about the university's response. On Wednesday, the execution of Krista Pike was put on hold mere hours before she was to be put to death by lethal injection in Nashville, Tennessee. Pike was sentenced to death after a murder she committed in 1995. She would have been the first person in 200 years in Tennessee to be put to death. According to the New York Times, Pike's lawyers pushed a last-ditch campaign. A divided panel of the U.S. Court of Appeals for the Sixth Circuit is taking a pause to consider Pike's history of child sexual abuse and neglect. Now for the weather. Thursday will be partly cloudy with a high of 74 and a low of 50. Friday will be mostly sunny with a high of 77 and a low of 53. And looks like a rainy weekend starting Saturday night with a high of 78 and a low of 60. Going into Sunday and Monday, we will see that continued rainfall, so be sure to wear your rain jackets and stay dry. That was your 90.5 WASU Boone Top of the Hour News Break. I'm Melanie Sierra, and to read more, you can visit wasuradio.com.

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1: It's black. British music.

0: Lending a hand to anyone in need, Hospitality House Northwest North Carolina works to not only provide shelter for those in need, but to improve the lives of those who enter its doors. With every goal of equipping families experiencing poverty or homelessness with the skills to become self-sufficient, Hospitality House aims to better the community with the vision of a place where every individual and family thrives.
1: What's going on, y'all? This is Post Malone.
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Hello, hello. Oh, man. There we are. I thought I had that down. Anyways, hello, hello, dear listener. You are listening to 90.5 WASU Boone. I am your host, Star Duval, and welcome to my DJ hour. And, as I said on my socials, but if you, don't see those, then, this week's gonna be a little weird. Kind of am just scrounging up whatever we have in our system here, and I'm just gonna play some fun little gems that I have found. And that's kind of just what we're doing today on this Friday, October 2nd. The weather out has been very, very dicey. It is currently 74 degrees outside, and it's kind of humid. At least it feels like that to me. We've been getting a lot of rain this week, and then it got colder, and now we are back to kind of feeling like summer weather almost. It's really cold starting out, and then it's really hot. I wish it would just be cold already. Oh, man. But yeah, I guess without further ado, let's kick it off with some Brazilian Skies by the one and only Masayoshi Takanaka. Let's kick it.

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6: Boone, you're listening to the Star Duval DJ Hour. And that was Brazilian Skies by Masayoshi Takenaka, which, I mean, it just gets better every time I hear it. Oh, man, good old Takenaka. Big gem, big find. And, oh, my gosh, yes, okay, I remembered. It came to me, a premonition. I think it was yesterday, we got a live recording of the album Seven Rainbow Goblins by Takenaka. It dropped on streaming, which is nuts, because, like, Seven Rainbow Goblins is a life-changing album. I highly recommend it if you haven't heard it already. And if you have, I highly recommend that you listen to it again. Again, you could do these things if you want to, but I highly recommend them, me personally. Don't know what that accent was, don't worry about that. And, yeah, it's never been on streaming, presumably because of the copyright issues with the narration that's in the album, but the narration's there. It's in the live album, and, you know, rabbit with clock, you know, tick, tick, tick. Where's the studio recording album, Takenaka? Make it happen. Oh, man. And then Into Hard Times by Paramore, which I'm sure everybody recognized, but it's always a joy to hear. I need to take a deeper dive on Hayley Williams and her work, because it's pretty.

freaking sweet. But let's keep moving. Let's go to Games People Play by the Alan Parsons Projects into a secret song that I will let my dear listeners decipher what the song is and who it's by. You know, it's a complete mystery. Could be anybody. And let's get started.

90.5 WASU Boone, you're listening to the Star Duval DJ Hour. And first, I will apologize because we listened to Games People Play by the Alan Parsons Project, which is a really good song. I love the piano in that, and it's off of Turn of a Friendly Card, which is a very nice, very sweet album. That audio file was far too quiet. I'm dearly sorry. And the quietness was immediately followed by Gamma Knife by King Gizzard and the Lizard Wizard, which is goated. However, that audio file was far too loud, even for that song. To my friends who are playing some board games right now, tuning in, I'm sorry if that got a little intense for a minute. And also, I hope you guys are winning this time. Anyways, that was odd, but that was a lot of fun. Yeah, I think Gamma Knife was out of two King Gizzard songs we have, at least that I could find in the system. The other one is off the newest album that I added a while back, called Kill for the Steel. But yeah, only two Giz songs, so it looks like I have my work cut out for me for the station to, you know, put more peak in there. Oh, man. Cool. Well, let's keep it going. I'm going to bring it back down. Let's do Down with the King by Good Kid, which I'm surprised we even had a Good Kid song in the system. They don't seem as big as I thought they would be. They're awesome, though. More people need to listen to them. What am I saying at this point, bro? Just play the music. Oh, man. And then we got We Want the Funk by George Clinton and the P-Funk All-Star. Yeah, I've talked about George Clinton before, I'm pretty sure. I used to play a lot of Parliament last semester, but Godfather of Funk, you know, just really groovy stuff. But I'll let you be the judge of that. Let us take a listen. But Good Kid first.

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2: 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A lot of syllables in that one. We just heard some funky beats, starting with Down With The King by Good Kid, which, I mean,

it kind of hit me a little bit with the lyrics while I was listening to it, but I completely forgot that that song is inspired by Donkey Kong, of all things. And, yeah, kind of fun. I love Good Kid. They're pretty, like, they're just kind of, like, modern-ish pop rock, but they, like, gosh, I'm, like, so out of breath. What happened? They're, like, modern pop rock, but they, I would say they maybe don't, like, do crazy experimental stuff as much as they just, like, nail the foundations, and then when they do experiment, it's, like, very little, but very meaningful. It's kind of like the Ultra Kill of songs in that way. And then we had We Want the Funk by George Clinton and the P-Funk All-Stars, which, man, he's just, it's just all so good. I love funk so dearly, and George Clinton in Parliament has been very, very foundational in that. And, man, I had something. I had something, and it's gone. It's leaving me. My train of thought, leaving the station, never to come back again. I think I was probably just going to talk about the bass, honestly. The bass is killer. The bass in every song is killer. It's always the best part of the song for me. Well, cool. Let's keep this train moving. The train is coming back, everyone. We're going to do Digital Love by Daft Punk, which, of course, into Transdermal Celebration by Ween, which I think, yeah, that's the last two I've got for you. So I hope you enjoy. Let's kick it.

90.5 WASU Boone. You're listening to the Star Duval DJ Hour. And that was Digital Love by Daft Punk, which, I mean, I didn't listen to much, like, I wasn't, like, super into music back when they broke up in 21. But, I just, like, I think as my life has progressed and as I have gotten more and more into music and more into, like, techno a little bit, or, like, electronic, I guess would be a better term. I'm just, like, falling in love with Daft Punk all over again. Like, the loops are great. The voice, like, vocode stuff is amazing. They might be, like, one of... I mean, they were top already, but they might be climbing the ranks for me. They are just... Like, I feel like I'm grasping a little bit about how fantastic they were. They just do so many things right. And just... All of it is just so beautifully woven together. It's kind of like the ultra kill of bands. Into Transdermal Celebration by Ween, which we've got a lot of Ween in this system because of our recently graduated. I was gonna say departed. Let's rephrase that. Recently graduated station manager. Love you, Bobby. If you're listening right now. But that's okay. Yeah, he was a big fan of Ween, and I respect that a lot. So we've got a ton to work with. And Transdermal Celebration off of Quebec was one of my personal favorites. It's just such a good closure. Love it so much. But you thought we were done. We're not done. We are not done. To commemorate the 50 years of Songs in the Key of Life, I played it last week, but we're playing it again, also because it's the only Stevie Wonder song from Songs with the Key of Life in the system that we have right now. We're doing Black Man by Stevie Wonder. Now I'll let you go. Let us do it. Woo! That was loud. I'm sorry, microphone.

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0: Did you like it? Did you think it was freaking sweet? Wasn't it awesome?
1: Oh, man. Yep. Black Man by Stevie Wonder. Not much else I can say. But, yeah. 50 years of that album. Stevie Wonder loves you. He loves all of you. This world was made for all men. Oh, man. All right. That's all I got for you. That was 90.5 WASU. I've been your host, Star Duval, and I'll see you next week. Take care. 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